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So my project is enhancing marketing and customer service of museum. So we know that museums are symbol for our history, culture and olden days and mysteries. So today we are using some of the technologies, transport vehicles and weapons and good infrastructure buildings. So these are all implemented by our olden days culture. For example, if we take technology, nowadays we are having many social medias, calls and video calls for communication. But in olden days, we have parrots and pigeons to communicate to other person in other places. And one more example is transportation. Nowadays, we are having many motorcycle, cars, bikes, logistics for transportation. And with the help of technologies, we are also building smart vehicles such as self-driving cars. But in olden days, these are not available. Only animals and bullock carts, these are all available. All this today we built with the help of the olden days technologies and weapons. Nowadays we are using guns, bombs to destroy places. But in olden days we are having arrows and squads to destroy places. So these are all we designed with the help of olden days technologies. So all these things are born from the past things. These things we can know and learn many things by visiting the museums. But nowadays, no one is showing interest to visit museum. So my project is to improve and enhance marketing of museum and provide good service to customers to visit museums and learn and explore many things from the museum. So coming to the problems of museum visitors often face several significant challenges due to manual ticket booking system. One prominent issue is inefficient and time consumption associated with the process. Long queues are common, especially during peak hours and weekends if there is any special exhibitions. So this leads to frustration and impatience among visitors. So besides the waiting time, the manual booking system also some disadvantage is incorrect ticket system. So and one more thing is in website or any Wikipedia, there is no proper information of museum, how many visitors are came. And events, exhibition. If a movie is promoting nowadays, all the details from A to Z is available on social media and Wikipedia.

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1: 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I am your RJ M. Redemma. Government must raise COPEX as slower GDP growth changes calculations. India's real GDP grew at a disappointing 5.4% in the second quarter of financial year, missing the consensus estimating of 6.27%. GDP growth declined for the third consecutive quarter, and Friday's number is also the lowest in second quarters. The slower growth resulted from the host factor on both the demand and supply sides. While on the supply side, manufacturing, electricity and mining growth declined. Consumption growth slowed on the demand side probably due to the moderation in urban spending. Government expenditure and investment could have turned in the better performance if high inflation eroded the purchasing power of households. Higher borrowing cost and weak demand contributed to the slowdown in the second sector. On the production side, weaker growth was seen in the industrial segment, though the services sector saw a healthy expansion of 7.1%, it remained below potential. Growth in the second half will be driven by agriculture, which will like boost rural demand and increase capital expenditure, which contributed in the first half of fiscal. This is unusual as front-loading COPEX in the first two quarters has been distinguished in the factor of NDA governments. While the first quarter declined, the understandable due to general elections in April-May. What is puzzling is the government recent indicator that COPEX may understood the annual spending target 11 lakhs crore for 2024-25. In the first half, it spent only 37% of its budget COPEX, compared to 49% last year. In the absence of full-throated private investment cycle, public expenditure continue to be forced that control India's future. So the government must open its checkbook more often. The lower-than-expected GDP numbers broadly reflect the disappointment earnings of listed companies. Several blue chips from the auto to consume goods sectors have posted poor profits due to slower revenue flows. High frequency data suggested that the three quarters may turn out better thanks in part of festival revival in economy activity. But it uncertain whether the movement can continue in the fourth quarter. In this case, analysts are revised of 2024-2025 GDP growth estimates down below 7%, though RBI may keep the repo rate unchanged next Friday. The chance of Friday rate revision is back on the table. Thank you.

0: examination system. The participants are Professor Sushma Yadav, educationist and former member University Grants Commission, and Sonu Sood, anchor.
1: Public Examinations Prevention of Unfair Means Amendment Bill 2026 was introduced in the Lok Sabha today by Minister of State for Personnel, Public Grievances and Pensions Dr. Jitendra Singh. The bill seeks to amend the Public Examinations Prevention of Unfair Means Act 2024. The objective of the said bill is to bring greater transparency, fairness, and credibility and inspire confidence in the public examination system. To discuss this very important issue, we have with us a very special guest, educationist and former member of UGC, Professor Sushma Yadav. Professor Yadav, warm welcome to Yona Kashwani.
2: Thank you so much and a very good evening to all.
1: So, ma'am, can you tell us about the significance of this amendment bill which has been tabled and introduced in the parliament today? What is the chief objective of the bill?
2: This public examinations, prevention of unfair means, this is an amendment bill.
1: Right.
2: So it seeks to amend the Act of 2024, which was brought 2 years back. And so it's an old problem, but I think very recent was the promise given to the youth by our own Prime Minister. And I really compliment the government for implementing that promise so fast. It will surely give the youth of this nation a ray of hope and feel good factor kind of. There were many developments over the years which required this kind of amendment or this kind of bill. One was increasing incidents of paper leaks, which involved students, which involved teachers, which involved even the coaching agencies and other groups.
1: Right.
2: Then more and more we are now moving towards technology. And technology, as we used to read in the childhood, you remember that it is a bad master. It's a good servant, but it's a bad master. So more and more use of technology also gives us, you know, lots of caution to be careful. So this act has been brought, or this bill has been brought by the government to ensure stricter punishment to the already punishment in the previous act and action against organized crime. If you look at the provisions of the bill, it is a deterrent bill also, because the kind of punishment that the bill proposes, the kind of procedure that the bill proposes, and the kind of assurance that the bill tries to give is really, really deterrent, because if you have to pay 50 lakhs as an individual as punishment, I think it's very much on high. But that may be a deterrent and people may really think twice or 100 times before indulging in such acts.
1: Yes.
2: And therefore, longer imprisonment, it's higher monetary fines, it confiscation of assets and permanent debarment from public examinations, which is a very strict provision of a bill. So that way, I think the bill tries to deter people from this. The need was because there were, now we have so many examinations, the examinations for admissions, examinations for higher degrees, the examinations to enter into services, all kinds of services. So every child continues to prepare for exams till one gets into a job or till one gets into a degree. Therefore, this is very, very important for the youth of this country. And what had happened over the few months lastly, or years also, I can say, many exams were cancelled. So the recruitment was delayed. And it caused mental stress among students. I think the government is worried about it. Mental stress of the youth, naturally, is a crisis of society and a concern for all of us. That is why this has been introduced so fast, immediately, today itself. And it tries to deter all those aspects which were part of the problem as seen in last few months and years.
1: As you said, ma'am, it incorporates several significant provisions, including stringent penalties, such as imprisonment for up to 10 years, fines of up to 10 crore rupees. Now, also another aspect which has been introduced, I mean, these are, of course, very important deterrents. And another aspect is establishing a robust and quick legal framework, a dedicated legal framework. How do you see this, where special fast-track courts for day-to-day trials will be established in states, union territories? And also deadlines have been set for the time that will be given for completing investigation and completing a trial. Can you tell us a little bit more about the importance of this aspect?
2: A strict bill which promises that

0: there will be a fast-track court, there will be day-to-day hearings, there will be trials targeted to conclude within 3 months of the charge sheet, and a statutory 2-month deadline to complete investigations into the offences, and then a central special task force to handle such high stakes or cross-state paper leak networks, and powers for states and UTs to appoint specialized prosecutors. This for the first time,
1: yes,
0: who are dedicated to examination malpractice cases so that the case can be taken up faster. And one proposal of the bill, which is very important, is a new appeals mechanism. Appeals against any judgment, sentence or order would go before a 2-judge division bench of the High Court to be disposed of as far as possible, again, within 3 months of admission. So it fixes timelines.
1: Yes.
0: It enhances penalties. It ensures a faster track and procedure so that the youth, the people of India, the citizen of India, start feeling, they start having faith in the system as far as such civil cases are also concerned, because they all may not be criminal always, but they also have to be heard on priority. That's what this bill tries to propose. And it tries to, you know, prevent cases stalling indefinitely. It also tries to speed up justice.
1: Yes.
0: But the states have to opt for it.
1: So even for the from the point of view of the offenders, this is another deterrent, that very often the criminals or the offenders, they hide behind that hope that in any case the justice system is so, it's going to take so long, so nothing is going to really happen. So it is assured that once the offense is done, it will be dealt with expeditiously.
0: Yes, so it is a stronger, more consistent prosecution.
1: Right.
0: It's sharper financial, you know, and custodial deterrent.
1: Yes.
0: The punishment which is given. And finally, faster penalty. It reduces year-long appellate pendency, because within 3 months you have to do that also. Yes. So that way, I think it's a message that it is not a repair of an existing law, but real enforceable law. And the categories of offenses also are not new, but the idea of tackling them is new, or
1: yes,
0: the procedure of tackling them is faster. So therefore, deterrence through certainty,
1: yes,
0: leak again to be deterred, and the organizational network of solver gangs, which the media was also talking about and people were worried about. It's not merely the individuals, or
1: yes,
0: the individual candidates, but the gangs of criminals operating behind it, which has to be vetted and which has to be really deterred.
1: Yes.
0: That is what these provisions or this bill tries to solve.
1: And ma'am, these kind of offenses, they benefit a few handful of people. Sometimes the individual also indulges in these kind of crimes for their material, individual material benefit, but they are actually impacting lakhs of students. So given that, in the morning today, the Parliamentary Affairs Minister Kiran Rijiju, he appealed to the MPs to have a meaningful discussion on the bill in Lok Sabha, give their opinions, give their suggestions, so that the bill could be really effective, giving their inputs also, invited them to give their inputs. So you feel that a meaningful discussion in the Lok Sabha in Parliament is also a very important aspect, which we did not see today, unfortunately.
0: Yeah, I think you raised a very important concern. This is a very important concern because education is a basic right, a fundamental right now. And that can be ensured through all this. The examination process has to be transparent and completely trustworthy. And this bill tries to do that.
1: Yes.
0: I was watching the Sunset TV and there was a discussion on it. And I would say it can be a concern for politicians, but it should not be politicized. And I would, through you, appeal to all our representatives in the parliament, the honorable parliamentarians or members of parliament, not to indulge in politics. Politics is their birthright, and politics is important for democracy, but politicization of such concerns, which are primary concerns, which are fundamental concerns of the citizens of this country, there should not be a politicization. Therefore, what the government is trying to do, the opposition parties may try to improve it. They should try that. They should try to improvise also. They should bring new ideas. Therefore, this is something which is an assurance to the youth of this country that the competitive examinations of all layers, of all standards, of all directions are being really made trustworthy for them. I will also appeal to the states because India is a federal country.
2: Right.
0: So the real success of this act would depend on the state's cooperation as well. Mm-hmm. They must also take it up as seriously. And they must also bring such provisions into the states. Mm-hmm. Then only the act would really become meaningful.
1: Ma'am, you know, there's a complete overhaul which is being suggested in the 2024 framework by instituting strict time frames for investigation, for judicial proceedings, setting up special task force for investigation, special fast track courts. And in addition to that, Prime Minister Modi also announced the formation of high-powered six-member task force on examination reforms led by technology experts Nandan Nilekani. So really, the government is doing, you can say, going all out to ensure that the public examination ecosystem is strengthened and all the anomalies that they are minimized?
0: Surely, I completely believe so. And that is the intention of the government. And even if a reform is born out of protest, it is a reform. It should be judged by its clauses, not its timing. And therefore, this amendment is very important for the time at which it has come. Deterrence works when punishment is swift. And therefore, this bill acts on speed. And this bill tries to ensure that if there is something wrong, it has to be cured fast. So what you were saying, the government surely tries to assure the youth of this country everything is okay and the government is seized of the matter. And what has happened before will not happen again, whether it is digital, whether it is just related to examination procedure or it is related to the substance of the examination. And let me share here with you, NEP 2020 had put strong emphasis on the examination reforms because they said it should be a constant evaluation. And I think finally, as far as the examination for degrees are concerned, we should go for that so that the burden of one day examination and one day trial of your intelligence should not really put stress on the students. We should find ways where it is easy for the youth to appear in examinations and show their talent instead of becoming like a colonized individual, that these are the rules, you're bound by these rules. I think examination on choice and examination frequently available should be the future of this country's examination process. And I hope and wish that soon enough, that kind of provision also comes.
1: Professor Yadav, what do you think are going to be the challenges in the coming days related to the implementation of a Public Examinations Prevention of Unfair Means Amendment Bill 2026?
0: Thank you for this important question, because this is a new system we are proposing and a completely different procedure to the present one. So it needs strong coordination among examination agencies so that they can work on the same page. It also needs advanced cybersecurity infrastructure. It also requires continuous monitoring of examination processes because there are too many processes now and they are far-flung and all around. It also would need adequate training of officials because officials may not be really at the moment ready for it.
2: Right.
0: And finally, and most important, is an effective coordination between the central and state governments, because then only the act or the bill would really see the light of the day and would become meaningful at the ground. So I hope and wish we can give to the youth of this country a clean, transparent and trustworthy examination system.
1: Thank you so much, ma'am, for this comprehensive discussion on this very, very important aspect of our education system.
0: Thank you and namaste to all.
3: You were listening to a discussion on Public Examinations Amendment Bill 2026, Strengthening Integrity and Transparency in the Examination System. The participants were Professor Sushma Yadav, educationist and former member, University Grants Commission, and Sonu Sood, anchor.
4: మహాభారతంలో మహనీయులు మన శుభోదయ స్వరాలులో ప్రతిరోజు ఉదయం 6 గంటల నుండి 7 గంటల వరకు
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Welcome to Employment News, your ultimate gateway to career success. I'm Lucy Gabriel, and I'm here to guide you through the latest job vacancies across various sectors

0: In the program Spotlight, now we bring you a discussion on Public Examinations Amendment Bill 2026, Strengthening Integrity and Transparency in the Examination System. The participants are Professor Sushma Yadav, educationist and former member University Grants Commission, and Sonu Sood, anchor.
1: Public Examinations Prevention of Unfair Means Amendment Bill 2026 was introduced in the Lok Sabha today by Minister of State for Personnel, Public Grievances and Pensions, Dr. Jitendra Singh. The bill seeks to amend the Public Examinations Prevention of Unfair Means Act 2024. The objective of the said bill is to bring greater transparency, fairness and credibility and inspire confidence in the public examination system. To discuss this very important issue, we have with us a very special guest, educationist and former member of UGC, Professor Sushma Yadav. Professor Yadav, warm welcome to Yona Kashwani.
2: Thank you so much and a very good evening to all.
1: So, ma'am, can you tell us about the significance of this amendment bill, which has been tabled and introduced in the parliament today? What is the chief objective of the bill?
2: This Public Examinations Prevention of Unfair Means, this is an amendment bill.
1: Right.
2: So it seeks to amend the Act of 2024, which was brought 2 years back. And so it's an old problem, but I think very recent was the promise given to the youth by our own Prime Minister. And I really compliment the government for implementing that promise so fast. It will surely give the youth of this nation a ray of hope and feel-good factor, kind of. There were many developments over the years which required this kind of amendment or this kind of bill. One was increasing incidence of paper leaks, which involved students, which involved teachers, which involved even the coaching agencies and other groups.
1: Right.
2: Then more and more we are now moving towards technology. And technology, as we used to read in the childhood, you remember that it is a bad master. It's a good servant, but it's a bad master. So more and more use of technology also gives us, you know, lots of caution to be careful. So this act has been brought, or this bill has been brought by the government to ensure stricter punishment to the already punishment in the previous act and action against organized crime. If you look at the provisions of the bill, it's a deterrent bill also, because the kind of punishment that the bill proposes, the kind of procedure that the bill proposes, and the kind of assurance that the bill tries to give is really, really deterrent, because if you have to pay 50 lakhs as an individual as punishment, I think it's very much on high. But that may be a deterrent and people may really think twice or 100 times before indulging in such acts.
1: Yes.
2: And therefore, longer imprisonment, it's higher monetary fines, it's confiscation of assets and permanent debarment from public examinations, which is a very strict provision of a bill. So that way, I think the bill tries to deter people from this. The need was because there were enough. We have so many examinations, the examinations for admissions, examinations for higher degrees, the examinations to enter into services, all kinds of services. So every child continues to prepare for exams till one gets into a job or till one gets into a degree. Therefore, this is very, very important for the youth of this country. And what had happened over the few months, lastly, or years also, I can say, many exams were cancelled. So the recruitment was delayed and it caused mental stress among students. I think the government is worried about it. Mental stress of the youth naturally is a crisis of society and a concern for all of us. That is why this bill has been introduced so fast, immediately, today itself. And it tries to deter all those aspects which were part of the problem as seen in last few months and years.
1: As you said, ma'am, it incorporates several significant provisions, including stringent penalties, such as imprisonment for up to 10 years, fines of up to 10 crore rupees. Now, also another aspect which has been introduced, I mean, these are, of course, very important deterrents. And another aspect is establishing a robust and quick legal framework, a dedicated legal framework. How do you see this, where special fast-track courts for day-to-day trials will be established in states, union territories? And also deadlines have been set for the time that will be given for completing investigation and completing a trial. Can you tell us a little bit more about the importance of this aspect?
2: Is bill which promises that there will be a fast-track court, there will be day-to-day hearings, there will be trials targeted to conclude within 3 months of the charge sheet, and a statutory 2-month deadline to complete investigations into the offences, and then a central special task force to handle such high stakes or cross-state paper leak networks, and powers for states and UTs to appoint specialized prosecutors. This for the first time,
3: yes,
2: who are dedicated to examination malpractice cases so that the case can be taken up faster. And one proposal of the bill, which is very important, is a new appeals mechanism. Appeals against any judgment, sentence or order would go before a 2-judge division bench of the High Court to be disposed of as far as possible, again, within 3 months of admission. So it fixes timelines.
3: Yes.
2: It enhances penalties. It ensures a faster track and procedure so that the youth, the people of India, the citizen of India, start feeling, they start having faith in the system as far as such civil cases are also concerned, because they all may not be criminal always, but they also have to be heard on priority. That's what this bill tries to propose. And it tries to, you know, prevent cases stalling indefinitely. It also tries to speed up justice.
3: Yes.
2: But the states have to opt for it.
1: So even for the from the point of view of the offenders, this is another deterrent, that very often the criminals or the offenders, they hide behind that hope that in any case the justice system is so, it's going to take so long, so nothing is going to really happen. So it is assured that once the offense is done, it will be dealt with expeditiously.
2: Yes, so it is a stronger, more consistent prosecution.
3: Right.
2: It's sharper financial, you know, and custodial deterrent.
3: Yes.
2: The punishment which is given. And finally, faster penalty. It reduces year-long appellate pendency, because within 3 months you have to do that also. So that way, I think it's a message that it is not a repair of an existing law, but real enforceable law. And the categories of offenses also are not new, but the idea of tackling them is new, or the procedure of tackling them is faster. So therefore, deterrence through certainty, leak again to be deterred, and the organizational network of solver gangs, which the media was also talking about and people were worried about. It's not the individuals or individual candidates, but the gangs of criminals operating behind it, which has to be vetted and which has to be really deterred.
3: Yes.
2: That is what these provisions or this bill tries to solve.
1: And ma'am, these kind of offenses, they benefit a few handful of people. Sometimes the individual also indulges in these kind of crimes for their material, individual material benefit, but they are actually impacting lakhs of students. So given that, in the morning today, the Parliamentary Affairs Minister Kiran Rijiju, he appealed to the MPs to have a meaningful discussion on the bill in Lok Sabha, give their opinions, give their suggestions, so that the bill could be really effective, giving their inputs also, invited them to give their inputs. So you feel that a meaningful discussion in the Lok Sabha in Parliament is also a very important aspect, which we did not see today, unfortunately.
2: Yeah, I think you raised a very important concern. This is a very important concern because education is a basic right, a fundamental right now. And that can be ensured through all this. The examination process has to be transparent and completely trustworthy. And this bill tries to do that.
3: Yes.
2: I was watching the Sunset TV and there was a discussion on it. And I would say it can be a concern for politicians, but it should not be politicized. And I would, through you, appeal to all our representatives in the parliament, the honorable parliamentarians or members of parliament, not to indulge in politics. Politics is their birth.

0: success of this act would depend on the state's cooperation as well. Mm-hmm. They must also take it up as seriously, and they must also bring such provisions into the states. Mm-hmm. Then only the act would really become meaningful.
1: Ma'am, you know, there's a complete overhaul which is being suggested in the 2024 framework by instituting strict timeframes for investigation, for judicial proceedings, setting up special task force for investigation, special fast track courts. And in addition to that, Prime Minister Modi also announced the formation of high-powered six-member task force on examination reforms led by technology expert Nandan Nilekani. So really, the government is doing, you can say, going all out to ensure that the public examination ecosystem is strengthened and all the anomalies that they are minimized?
0: Surely, I completely believe so. And that is the intention of the government. And even if a reform is born out of protest, it is a reform. It should be judged by its clauses, not its timing. And therefore, this amendment is very important for the time at which it has come. Deterrence works when punishment is swift. And therefore, this bill acts on speed. And this bill tries to ensure that if there is something wrong, it has to be cured fast. So what you were saying, the government surely tries to assure the youth of this country everything is okay and the government is seized of the matter. And what has happened before will not happen again, whether it is digital, whether it is just related to examination procedure or it is related to the substance of the examination. And let me share here with you, NEP 2020 had put strong emphasis on the examination reforms because they said it should be a constant evaluation. And I think finally, as far as the examination for degrees are concerned, we should go for that so that the burden of one day examination and one day trial of your intelligence should not really put stress on the students. We should find ways where it is easy for the youth to appear in examinations and show their talent instead of becoming like a colonized individual, that these are the rules, you are bound by these rules. I think examination on choice and examination frequently available should be the future of this country's examination process. And I hope and wish that soon enough, that kind of provision also comes.
1: Professor Yadav, what do you think are going to be the challenges in the coming days related to the implementation of a Public Examinations Prevention of Unfair Means Amendment Bill 2026?
0: Thank you for this important question, because this is a new system we are proposing and a completely different procedure to the present one. So it needs strong coordination among examination agencies so that they can work on the same page. It also needs advanced cybersecurity infrastructure. It also requires continuous monitoring of examination processes, because there are too many processes now and they are far-flung and all around. It also would need adequate training of officials, because officials may not be really at the moment ready for it.
2: Right.
0: And finally, and most important, is an effective coordination between the central and state governments, because then only the act or the bill would really see the light of the day and would become meaningful at the ground. So I hope and wish we can give to the youth of this country a clean, transparent and trustworthy examination system.
1: Thank you so much, ma'am, for this comprehensive discussion on this very, very important aspect of our education system.
0: Thank you and namaste to all.
3: You were listening to a discussion on Public Examinations Amendment Bill 2026, Strengthening Integrity and Transparency in the Examination System. The participants were Professor Sushma Yadav, educationist and former member, University Grants Commission, and Sonu Sood, anchor.
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Welcome to Employment News, your ultimate gateway to career success. I am Lucy Gabriel, and I'm here to guide you through the latest job vacancies across various sectors and government recruitment

0: States to help you navigate the competitive job market. We begin with ICAR, Indian Agricultural Research Institute, IARI New Delhi, Division of Floriculture and Landscaping invites applications for a walk-in interview for the selection of one young professional position. The engagement is for the project title, Scientific Advisory and Technical Consultancy for the Development of a Sustainable Green Belt on the Central Verge of Delhi Metro, funded by Delhi Metro Rail Corporation. The position is purely temporary and will remain valid only for the duration of the project. The walk-in interview will be conducted on 28 July 2026 at 10 a.m. onwards at the Division of Floriculture and Landscaping, ICAR, Indian Agricultural Research Institute, New Delhi, 110012. Eligible candidates meeting the prescribed educational qualifications and experience requirements may appear for the interview along with the required documents. Detailed eligibility criteria, terms of engagement and other instructions are available on the official website, that is at www.iari.res.in. I repeat the website, kindly do refer to www.iari.res.in. The Sangeet Natak Academy, an autonomous organization under the Ministry of Culture, Government of India, has invited applications from eligible Indian nationals for filling up various administrative positions at the academy on a transfer or deputation basis for a period of 3 years. The vacancies are available for the post of a Deputy Secretary, Administration, Deputy Secretary, Finance and Accounts, Audit Officer and Senior Administrative Officer. The post carry pay scales ranging from pay level 7 to pay level 8 as per the 7th CPC. Eligible officers from central government, departments, state governments, union territories, autonomous organizations and other eligible institutions may apply through proper channel. Candidates are required to submit their application in the prescribed format along with necessary documents. Applications should be forwarded to the Secretary, Sangeet Natak Academy, Ravinder Bhavan, 35 Firosha Road, New Delhi, 110001. The last date for receipt of applications is 31st August 2026. The detailed eligibility criteria, qualifications, experience requirements and application format is available on the official website of Sangeet Natak Academy. Kindly do refer to www.sangeetnatak.gov.in. The Central Water Commission, New Delhi, under the Department of Water Resources, River Development and Ganga Rejuvenation, Ministry of Jal Shakti, invites applications from eligible candidates for filling up 52 tentative posts of Assistant Director, Grade 2, Subdivisional Engineer, Group P Gazetted, Non-Ministerial Post. The posts are available in various offices of the Central Water Commission across India and will be filled on deputation basis, including short-term contract. The selected candidates will be placed in pay level 7 as per the 7th CPC. Interested eligible officers may submit applications in the prescribed format through proper channel within 45 days from the date of publication of the vacancy notice. Detailed vacancy information and application format is available on the official website. Kindly do refer to www.cwc.gov.in. I repeat, it is www.cwc.gov.in. And now we have the employment news in Hindi.
1: आकाशवाणी के समाचार सेवा प्रभाग से प्रस्तुत है रोजगार समाचार। नमस्कार, रोजगार समाचार के आज के अंक में मैं हूं मुनीश शर्मा। आइए जानकारी लेते हैं किन रिक्तियों के लिए आप आवेदन कर सकते हैं। अखिल भारतीय 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

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Welcome to MITS Community Radio Station. This is your RJ Sonita. Now I'm going to tell about the rise and shine of women's stories. So, rise and shine refers to the celebration of women's resilience, achievements, and impact. These narratives highlight how women overcome obstacles, inspire change, and contribute to society in unique ways. From breaking barriers in male dominance fields to fostering community growth and pursuing creative passions. These stories illustrate the strength and determination of women across the globe. They serve as powerful reminders of the importance of presence, empowerment, and unity in shaping a better future. So, breaking barriers. Women have consistently broken through societal and professional glass ceilings, challenging stereotypes and defining norms. These stories range from female scientists making groundbreaking discoveries to athletes shattering records in dominated sports, to leaders inspiring change the politics and business. Each story reflects a journey of courage, determination, and unyielding belief in one's potential. Empowering communities. Many women dedicate their lives to uplifting others, creating ripple effects of change. From grassroots activities fighting for social justice to educators, transforming the lives of young girls in undesirable areas. These women show how one person can integrate process. Entrepreneurship and innovators also play a vital role, using their platforms to create opportunities and foster the economic growth for others. Advertising is the recurring theme in women's stories, but so it is realized that women have overcome challenges like poverty, discrimination, personal loss, and health crisis. So, this story serves a beacon of hope, demonstrating that hardship can be a stepping stone to growth and transformation. So, creating pursuits in arts, literatures, and innovations, women have continuously refined boundaries, experienced themselves through various mediums. They work not only for entertainment, but also educates and inspires, pushing society towards deeper reflection and understanding. From authors writing groundbreaking novels to artists shaping cultural narratives, these women are shaping the world through creativity. So everyday heroines, often overlooked, are the everyday stories of women balancing multiple roles like mother, caretakers, professionals, and community leaders. These women inspire through their ability to navigate complex lives when making a difference, reminding that the heroism is not always grounded, but often found in small, selfless acts of daily life. So, inspiring the next generation, the story of this remarkable woman

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0: 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Before we begin, I want to ask you something. What if I tell you can change something lives today in just 1 minute? Yes, 1 minute. Not by donating lakhs, not by becoming celebrity, but by donating one small social action. Welcome to today's special show. One social action, challenge, small step, big change. And today I am going to give you a challenge that can make your campus, our town and our society better. Are you ready? Friends, when we hear the word social action, we think big NGOs, large movements, government schemes. But actually, social action starts with you. Social action means doing something that improves society, helping others, solving small problems around us. Example, helping an elder person to cross the road, saving water, saying no to plastic, teaching one child, supporting mental health. Small actions create big ripples. Now here comes today's highlight, the one social action challenge. This week, every listener must do one action from the list. Plan one sapling, donate one book, save 10 liters of water, help one person without expecting anything, spend 1 hour without phone or talk to family, teach one concept to school's child, register for blood donation camp. Just one action, not difficult but powerful. 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If you were on air right now, I would ask, what social action would you like to do this week? Think and answer in your mind or message us at MITS Radio, because your idea may inspire others. Let me share something inspiring. The student who changed a street. A college student started picking plastic waste every day. People laughed first, but after 2 weeks, children joined. After 1 month, shopkeepers stopped using plastic. Now that street is the cleanest in the town, all because of one person. A girl to teach one poor child daily for just 10 minutes. Today that child is the school topper. That's social action. If you could solve one problem in society instantly, what would it be? Pollution, poverty, corruption, mental health. Think about it. Friends, social action is not about society. It also changes you. When you help others, you feel confident, you feel meaningful, you become a leader, you become human. Let's ask ourselves, what kind of society do we want? Who will build it? If not us, then who? MITS students are not just engineers, we are change makers. Now as we come to the end, let me remind you, this week mission is simple. Do one social action and after doing it, tell one friend, post it, inspire someone else, because change doesn't need permission, change needs participation. This is your host signing off from MITS Community Radio. Remember, small step, big change, one action, one better world. Thank you and stay tuned.
1: ఆరోగ్యం మనవరం ఎక్స్పర్ట్ డాక్టర్స్ చే సలహాలు సూచనలు లభించే మన వేదిక ఆరోగ్యం మనవరం ప్రతిరోజు మధ్యాహ్నం 1 PM టు 2 PM మన మీట్స్ 90.8 కమ్యూనిటీ రేడియోలో.
2: 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Today topic is related to mythological story of Samudra Manthan, the churning of the ocean. A long, long time ago, the universe was caught in a great struggle. The Devadas and Asuras were at constant war. The gods, weakened by a curse, sought help from Lord Vishnu. Vishnu, the preserver of the universe, appeared before them. Radiant like a thousand suns, with a knowing smile, he said, "To regain your strength, you must churn the ocean of milk. Within it lies Amrit, the nectar of immortality." But there was a catch. The ocean was vast and deep, and churning it was no easy task. The gods alone could not do it. They need the help of the Asuras. The gods approached the Asuras with a proposal. "Let us churn the ocean together. We will share the nectar." The Asuras, always greedy for power, agreed instantly. Now came the challenge. What could be used as a churning rod? After much thought, they used Mount Mandara, a mighty golden mountain, but it was too heavy to lift. Once again, Lord Vishnu came into their aid. He summoned Garuda, the divine eagle, who carried the mountain and placed it in the ocean. Next, they needed a rope. Lord Shiva's mighty serpent, Vasuki, agreed to serve as a churning rope. The gods held Vasuki's tail, while the Asuras, in their arrogance, they took hold of its head. Little they know, that was the Vishnu's plan. As they churned, Vasuki, in anger, spewed poisonous fumes at the Asuras, weakening them. The great churning began. The ocean roared, waves like mountains. The sky darkened as the ocean churned and churned. But suddenly, disaster struck. The mountain began to sink. The gods and demons are panicked. Just then, Vishnu took a form of the giant turtle, Kurmavataram, and divided deep into the ocean. Upon his back, he balanced Mount Mandara, allowing the churning to continue. From the ocean emerged many wonders. First come Kaustubha, the most precious jewel. Then Parijata, the divine tree. And then Kamadenu, the wish-fulfilling cow. The Apsaras danced in joy. But then darkness fell. From the depths rose a terrible poison, Halahal. So deadly that it could destroy the world. The gods and Asuras ran in fear. Only one could save them, that is Lord Shiva. The mighty took the poison in his palm and drank it. Parvati, the wife of Lord Shiva, stopped the poison from spreading by placing her hand on his throat. His throat turned blue, and from that day he was called as Neelakhand, the blue throat one. The churning continued, and finally the prize appeared, the pot of Amrit. The Asuras consumed by grabbing it at once. But before they could drink, Lord Vishnu took the form of enchanting Mohini, a beautiful maiden. Hypnotized by her beauty, the Asuras willingly handed her the nectar, which is Amrit. With grace and cunning, Mohini served the nectar, but only to the gods. By the time of Asuras realized the trick, it was too late. The gods had regained their strength and balance was restored to the universe. But one Asura, Rahu, disguised himself as a god and sipped the nectar. Just before it could pass his throat, Mohini sliced off his head. But the nectar had already touched his lips, making them immortal. His head and body become Rahun Ketu, the shadow planets, forever chasing the sun and the moon in revenge, causing eclipse. And thus, the great churning and the gods and peace was restored until the next cosmic battle. Thank you.

0: 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Think about the last decision you made today. Was it truly yours or influenced by someone, something or pressure? Hi dear listeners, you are tuning into MITS Community Radio 90.8. I am RJ Reddy Mohan and today this microphone is my responsibility and this message is meant for every one of us. For the first time together, we won't rush. We won't compete. We will simply slow down and understand ourselves better. If you can hear me clearly right now, take a small smile because today's conversation is about you. We live in a very fast world. We scroll fast, we judge fast, we decide fast. But one thing we rarely do slowly is understanding ourselves. Today's topic is understanding ourselves in a fast-moving world. No heavy theory, no complicated psychology, just real life, real thoughts and real clarity. Understanding the mind. Your mind talks to you every single second, from the moment you wake up till the moment you sleep. But most of the time, we don't listen, we just react. One mistake happens and the mind says, I'm not good enough. One success happens and the mind says, it was luck. We forgive others easily, but we punish ourselves strictly. Here is an important truth. Thoughts are not facts. The mind prefers negativity because it feels familiar. Awareness changes everything. When you notice your thoughts, instead of believing them, you take back control. Right now, wherever you are, take one slow deep breath. Inhale, exhale. Notice your thoughts. Don't judge them. Don't fight them. Just observe. Social media and comparison. Every day we open social media. Someone shows success. Someone shows happiness. Someone shows confidence. And slowly we start feeling like we are behind. But remember this clearly. Social media shows highlights, not real life. No one uploads their fear. No one uploads their confusion. No one uploads their silent struggles. Comparison doesn't motivate. It quietly steals peace. A healthy mind chooses what it consumes. Student, career and confusion. Let me make this very clear. Marks don't define intelligence. Degrees don't define success. And speed doesn't define growth. Feeling confused doesn't mean you are weak. It means you are thinking. Everyone is unsure about them at some stage, even though who look confident. The real clarity is simple. Skills matter more than marks. Consistency beats talent. Direction matters more than speed. Life is not a race. It's a journey of discovering yourselves. Pressure, motivation and reality. Many people wait for motivation, but motivation is not permanent. Motivation comes and goes. Discipline stays. Pressure doesn't mean failure. Pressure means a responsibility. Learn to manage pressure, not run away from it. Rest when needed, talk when needed, and never feel weak for feeling stressed. Life is not about having everything figured out. It's about figuring things out step by step. Be kind to your mind. Be patient with your journey and never underestimate yourself. This is RJ Reddy Mohan. Today the mic was mine, but the thoughts were ours. 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
2: 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I'm your RJ Vidya. Now I'm going to tell interesting story love one time. Once upon a time, there was an island where all the feelings lived. Happiness, sadness, knowledge. And all of the others including love. One day it was announced to the feelings that the island would sink. So all constructed both left and left, except for love. Love was the only one who stayed. Love wanted to hold out until the last possible moment. When the island had almost sunk, love decided to ask for help. Richness was passing by love in a grand boat. Love said, "Richness, can you take me with you?" Richness answered, "No, I cannot. There is a lot of gold and silver in my boat. There is no place here for you." Love decided to ask Vanity, who was also passing by in a beautiful vessel. "Vanity, please help me." "I cannot help you, love. You are all wet and might damage my boat," Vanity answered. Sadness was close by, so love asked, "Sadness, let me go with you. Oh, love, I'm so sad that I need to be myself." Happiness passed by love too, but she was so happy that she did not ever hear when love called her. Suddenly, there was a voice, "Come, love, I will take you." It was an elder, so blessed and overjoyed. Love ever forgot to ask the elder where they were going. When they arrived at dry land, the elder went her own way. Realizing how much was owned the elder, love asked Knowledge, another elder, "Who helped me?" "It was Time," Knowledge answered. "Time," asked love, "but why did Time help me?" Knowledge smiled with deep wisdom and answered, "Because only Time is capable of understanding how valuable love is." Thank you.

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I'm your RJ Faisal. You are tuned to MITS Community Radio 90.8 FM. Let me start with a simple question. Have you ever sent a message in anger and then stared at the screen thinking, why did I send that? Have you ever shouted at someone and later wished you would rewind time? Or maybe you didn't shout, but you kept it inside and kept it burning. That is anger. Today's topic is anger management in 2 minutes, not in 2 years, not 2 books, not 2 therapy sessions. Just 2 minutes, because sometimes the difference between losing control and staying strong is only 120 seconds. First, let's be clear, anger is not bad, it's human. Even the calmest professor, even the topper, your closest friend, even you feel anger. Anger happens when you feel disrespected, when you feel ignored, when we feel unfairly treated. But here's the problem. Anger lasts for a few seconds, consequence lasts much longer. A friendship can end in 30 seconds, a relation can break in one argument. And in college, anger is everywhere. Low internal marks, placement stress, group project teammates not working, comparing yourself to others, and parents asking how were your exams when you know they weren't so good. Your brain reacts fast, but your logical brain thinks, your emotional brain reacts. That is why we say anger is instant, wisdom is delayed. Why do we explode so quickly? Because of ego, expectations, comparisons, sleep deprivations, and overthinking. Let's be honest. How many of us sleep deprived? Assignments, late night scrolling, reels, gaming. When the body is tired, the mind is weak. And when the mind is weak, anger is strong. Also comparison. He got selected, I didn't. She scored more, they didn't invite me. And slowly, frustration builds and one small trigger, boom. Now I want you to close your eyes for 10 seconds. Think of the last time you were very angry. Who was there? What did you say? What happened? Now the heart of today's program, the 2-minute reset. When anger rises, you don't need magic. You need 4 small steps. Each 30 seconds, that's it. Next time when you are angry, your heartbeat beats faster. So let's do this together. Inhale. 1, 2, 3, 4. And now hold it. 1, 2, 3, 4. Now exhale slowly. 1, 2, 3, 4, 5, 6. Again. Anger cannot survive controlled breathing. If you control your breathing, you control your reaction. Never respond immediately, especially not on WhatsApp. Never send a permanent message in a temporary mood. Wait 2 minutes, walk away, drink water, wash your face. Delay saves damage. And ask, will this matter after 1 week? Am I angry because I'm hurt? Or is my ego talking? Most anger hides pain. Not everything deserves your energy. Instead of, you never help me, say, I feel stress when I handle everything alone. Attack the problem, not the person. That is maturity.